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1: Ask a teacher what they love about teaching, and there's a good chance they'll say, I love that I learn something every day from my students. One of Joseph Haydn's students was Mozart, for a little while anyway, and you'd think Haydn wouldn't have much to learn from anyone, Europe's most famous composer at the top of his game. But one thing he got from Mozart was an interest in the clarinet. After 98 symphonies, he finally wrote a part for clarinet in his Symphony No. 99. It's coming up in about 15 minutes.

A lot of great English music up ahead this hour, some of it imported, like this English waltz by a composer born in Australia, Percy Grainger.

Martin Jones with An English Waltz by Percy Grainger. I'm Aaron Kane. Great to be with you. English composer Gordon Langford had a great ear for brass music, and over these next 7 minutes, he will walk you through several decades of traditional British brass styles.

0: Prelude, Polonaise, and Promenade by English composer Gordon Langford, played there by the Onyx Brass. We've got more English music imported from Austria and Germany in a minute.
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0: Here's one of those musings from the music multiverse, alternate histories that it can be fun to speculate about. What if Joseph Haydn had not lived to be 77 years old? Remember, living past 70 in his day was an achievement, and by the time he was 40, Haydn had written about a third of his 100-plus symphonies, and he did kind of invent our idea of what a symphony is, especially with his later symphonies. So, without Haydn's longevity, would the symphony still have caught on? Well, back in our timeline now, here is one of those late Haydn symphonies that inspired so many other composers to write symphonies of their own, the Symphony No. 99 by Joseph Haydn, played here by the Academy of St. Martin in the Fields.

0: The Academy of St. Martin in the Fields, conducted by Neville Mariner, with the Symphony No. 99 by Joseph Haydn. Coming up, Handel promotes the music of Handel with some new music by Handel performed alongside slightly less new music by Handel.
1: We're turning to the land of fairy tales on this week's Sunday Opera with Siegfried Wagner's 1915 opera, An Allem ist Hutchen Schuld, Everything is Little Hat's Fault. Hello, this is Michael Kanacki. Join us for Everything is Little Hat's Fault with a libretto cobbled together of some 30 Grimm's fairy tales beginning this Sunday at 3 right here at the Classical Network and at WWFM.org.
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0: George Frideric Handel knew a thing or two about marketing. He had to. He was trying to stay ahead of changing tastes in London. This is a concerto for two orchestras by Handel. It's really for three groups of instruments, one string band and two groups of winds, tailor-made by Handel to be performed between movements of some of his big oratorios. And if you're a fan of his big oratorio, Messiah, parts of this piece are going to sound very familiar.

0: Members of Tafelmusik, led by Gene Lamont, probably about as expanded as Tafelmusik has ever been as an ensemble, a string band plus two separate wind bands there, combining for the concerto for two orchestras, number two, by George Frideric Handel.
1: Okay, what else you got? Hi there, this is Bill McLaughlin, and that's the question we're asking this week on Exploring Music. We'll be listening to composers who are famous for a single work. The Sorcerer's Apprentice, for example, or The Dance of the Hour, even Pachelbel's Canon. And we'll listen to these pieces, and then we'll ask the question, okay, what else do you have? And the answer is wonderful and surprising music, this week on Exploring Music.
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1: Never underestimate the power of a garden, a place to commune with nature, to be inspired by the rhythms of the natural world. Antonín Dvořák had a garden at his little retreat in southern Bohemia. He was able to spend time there every now and then. It was Dvořák's happy place. And it's easy to picture him strolling around his flowering sanctuary when you listen to this music. It's part of Dvořák's Symphony No. 8, and you'll hear the whole thing later this hour.

Pianist Josef Halla and violinist Josef Suk playing the music of his grandfather Josef Suk, Evening Mood. 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I'm Aaron Kane. Thanks for joining me this hour. Every Saturday during this hour, we share an exclusive live performance from concert halls and festivals around the world. We call it the Global Encore. And this time, it's a performance from just a few months ago at the Théâtre des Champs-Élysées in Paris, featuring the Chamber Orchestra of Europe, led by Renaud Capuçon. Here they are performing the Symphony No. 8 by Antonin Dvorak.

0: A performance from January, recorded at the Théâtre des Champs-Élysées in Paris, that was the Chamber Orchestra of Europe, conducted by Renaud Capuçon, with the Symphony No. 8 by Antonin Dvorak. Coming up, Two Brothers, 12 Strings, and a very, very old song. In a minute.
1: 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We'll hear highlights from last year's festival with these world-class musicians performing great chamber works by Beethoven, Dvorak, and the string quintet of Schubert, plus, as something different, original songs by the band Balin, made up of the three children of the artistic director of the New York Chamber Ensemble, cellist Elliot Balin. Elliot will be my co-host and will preview the entire 2026 Cape May Music Festival, as we hope you can join me, David Ozenberg, this Monday night at 8 with an encore broadcast the following Saturday at the special early start time of 1 p.m. only here on the multi-award-winning WWFM The Classical Network and WWFM.org.
0: Here's Spanish composer Joaquin Rodrigo looking back about 300 years for inspiration to a madrigal from the 16th century, vocal music by Jacques Arquedelt, O Felici Occhi Mei, O Happy Eyes of Mine. Rodrigo wove melodies from that madrigal into the 10 short movements of his madrigal concerto for two guitars and orchestra. Here is the Arietta movement, played by brothers Sergio and Odair Assad, with the St. Gallen Symphony Orchestra.

0: The Arietta from The Madrigal Concerto by Joaquin Rodrigo. We heard Sergio and Odair Assad there playing guitar with the St. Gallen Symphony Orchestra, conducted by John Neschling.
1: I learned about WWFN when you first went on the air because I play the tuba in the Mercer County Symphonic Band, which rehearses down the hall. When the station went on the air, we were getting little booklets about their programming, so I started listening, and I've been listening ever since. When I joined the high school band, we played a bandistration of the first movement of Schubert's Unfinished Symphony. And although my parents used to think that classical music wasn't catchy, once I listened to Schubert, I thought, this guy really is catchy. That Unfinished Symphony is still one of my favorites to this day. WWFM is more than just a classical music station. It is a flagship for the arts in the community. I started donating because I realized that if I didn't donate, how are they going to be able to stay on the air? I'm John Rader. I live in West Windsor, New Jersey, and I'm a proud supporter of the Classical Network.
0: Here's music English composer Shirley Thompson created for a Chicago-based trio, the Black Oak Ensemble. Here is Dance of the Night Sky

0: Dance of the Night Sky by Shirley Thompson, played there by the group for whom she wrote it, the Black Oak Ensemble.
1: As we approach Memorial Day, our music reflects further on the passing of friends or family members or the victims of monumental tragedies. Scores by Pamela Decker, Erica Wazin, and Edward Elgar transform trauma into treasure. Music in memoriam this week on Pipe Dreams from American Public Media. I'm Michael Barone. 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
1: Would we even know the word prodigy if it weren't for music? Mozart, he might be the first prodigy you ever heard of. There are many more, of course. Mendelssohn, Saint-Saëns, Chopin. But lists of musical prodigies often omit Amy Beach. Or Amy Chaney, for that was her name, back when she could sing dozens of songs by her first birthday. Back when she taught herself to improvise harmony. A year after that, then taught herself to read before she turned 3. And was composing at the piano by the time she was 4. I mean, if that's not a prodigy. I'm Aaron Kane, not a prodigy, but proud to bring you this theme and variations by Amy Beach in just about 20 minutes.

Lyric Waltz by Finnish composer Jean Sibelius, played there by the Gothenburg Symphony Orchestra, conducted by Nima Järvi. Finnish composer Tauno Pylkkänen was best known for the operas he composed during the first half of the 20th century. He was nicknamed Northern Puccini, but he didn't only write operas. He actually wrote one or two pieces in just about every musical genre. Here is a suite for strings he wrote called Summer Scenes.

0: Petri Sakari conducted the Finnish Radio Symphony Orchestra in music of Finnish composer Tauno Pilkkanen. That was his Summer Scenes. Music for strings and flute from an American prodigy in a minute.
1: 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I hope you can join me, Ethan Sperry, the Barry Stoll Professor of Choral Music at Portland State University, this Sunday afternoon at 2, with an encore broadcast Tuesday afternoon at 3 on the award-winning Sounds Choral, heard exclusively here on the Classical Network and WWFM.org.
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0: I'm Aaron Kane, grateful to be with you. American composer Amy Beach took the Boston musical world by storm when she was just 18, and she started big with successful large-scale works like masses, symphonies, a piano concerto. Later in her career, Amy Beach focused more on smaller-scale works, chamber music, like this theme and variations for flute and string quartet.

0: Flutist Carol Winsence joined violinists Kevin Lawrence and Carolyn Stewart, violist Sheila Brown, and cellist Brooks Whitehouse for the theme and variations for Flute and String Quartet by Amy Beach. A poem for cello and orchestra by Henrietta Bosmans is coming up in about a minute.
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To say that Dutch composer Henriette Bosmans was born into a musical family is kind of an understatement. Her mother was a concert pianist. Her father was the principal cellist of the Concertgebouw Orchestra. Here is some of the music she wrote for one of the two instruments that were probably nearest and dearest to her heart, plus an orchestra. The Poem for Cello and Orchestra by Henriette Bosmans, played here by cellist Gemma Rosefield and the BBC Philharmonic.

0: Cellist Gemma Rosefield with the BBC Philharmonic Orchestra, conducted by George Vass. That was the poem for cello and orchestra by Henriette Bosmans.
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1: When Tchaikovsky first set foot in Florence, he was immediately enchanted. Tchaikovsky loved the city's museums, churches, art galleries. He'd start every morning there, taking long strolls around what he called his dream city. He liked it so much that he went back there a few years later. He thought Florence was the perfect place to compose, and it's where he started composing this music. I'm Aaron Kane, Tchaikovsky's Souvenir of Florence, coming up this hour.

Let's start this hour with a Swedish musical pioneer, Elfriede André. She was the first woman to graduate with an organist diploma from the Royal Swedish Academy of Music. This was in 1857, and here is something she wrote for a different keyboard.

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Here is music for harp and orchestra by Claude Debussy, Sacred and Profane Dances.

0: Music that concludes on a wonderfully uneasy note, if not outright profane. Those were the Sacred and Profane Dances by Claude Debussy, something he wrote to show off a new chromatic harp that had just been created. That was harpist Yolanda Condonassis showing off a bit there with the members of Oberlin 21.
1: 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We'll hear highlights from last year's festival with these world-class musicians performing great chamber works by Beethoven, Dvorak, and the string quintet of Schubert, plus, as something different, original songs by the band Balin, made up of the three children of the artistic director of the New York Chamber Ensemble, cellist Elliot Balin. Elliot will be my co-host and will preview the entire 2026 Cape May Music Festival, as we hope you can join me, David Ozenberg, this Monday night at 8 with an encore broadcast the following Saturday at the special early start time of 1 p.m. only here on the multi-award-winning WWFM The Classical Network and WWFM.org.
0: And now for some music that Tchaikovsky began writing when he was in Florence, a city he loved to visit. He called it the perfect place to work. But it must have also been a pretty great place to not work, because it took Tchaikovsky a while to compose this piece that lives somewhere between a quartet and a symphony for strings. It's performed here by the Orpheus Chamber Orchestra, the Souvenir of Florence.

0: members of the Orpheus Chamber Orchestra, with a little something Tchaikovsky brought back from vacation. That was his souvenir of Florence. We'll wrap up this hour with a lullaby in a minute.
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3: We're turning to the land of fairy tales on this week's Sunday Opera with Siegfried Wagner's 1915 opera, An Allem ist Hutchen Schuld, Everything is Little Hat's Fault. 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
0: Finally, this hour, here is a berceuse by Chopin, and in it there are echoes of an old song from his native Poland that he probably heard as a youngster. The song is called The Moon Now Has Risen, The Dogs Are Asleep. A great name for a lullaby. Here's pianist Artur Rubinstein.

0: Music of Chopin, played there by a pianist who, like Chopin, was born in Poland but did not stay there, Artur Rubinstein, whose interpretations of Chopin are almost the stuff of legend. That was his interpretation of the Berceuse, Opus 57, by Frédéric Chopin.
1: 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I hope you can join me, Ethan Sperry, the Barry Stoll Professor of Choral Music at Portland State University, this Sunday afternoon at 2, with an encore broadcast Tuesday afternoon at 3 on the award-winning Sounds Choral, heard exclusively here on the Classical Network and WWFM.org.
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0: American composer Aaron Copland always enjoyed the challenge of something new. In the 1930s, radio was something new. Copland was commissioned by CBS to write an orchestral work specifically for their new radio network. The whole thing turned into a real event. There was even a contest for choosing the title of this piece. The winner? Music for Radio. I'm Aaron Kane. You'll hear Aaron Copland's music for that crazy new radio contraption in just about 5 minutes. Stay tuned.

It's going to be all American composers this hour, although this first one was born in Germany, Lucas Foss. This is Early Song from Three American Pieces.

Flutist Nancy Ruffer with pianist Helen Crayford with Early Song from the Three American Pieces by Lucas Foss. Here's music American composer Aaron Copland wrote in the early days of radio, first performed on the radio, Saga of the Prairies, played here by the Pacific Symphony Orchestra.

Music for Radio, otherwise known as Saga of the Prairies by Aaron Copland. That was the Pacific Symphony Orchestra, conducted by Keith Clark. Time for Three is a group that's not easy to categorize in a good way. You could define them pretty simply as two violinists and a double bass player who all also sing, but as for what they play and sing, well, that's where it starts crossing boundaries. Classical, Americana, popular music. Time for Three recently collaborated with mezzo-soprano Joyce DiDonato on a project called Emily No Prisoner Be, a 24-song cycle by American composer Kevin Putz, celebrating another American original, poet Emily Dickinson. Here they all are with a wordless but not voiceless selection from Emily No Prisoner Be, Hope is the Thing.

Aaron Copland was often referred to as the Dean of American Composers, but he was neither the only American composer to be called that, nor the first. George Whitefield Chadwick was renowned in his day as the Dean of American Composers, and his day was a generation or two before Copland's day. Chadwick was also a distinguished educator and a conductor who did a lot to develop American music. This is one of his symphonies, the Symphony No. 2 by George Chadwick, played here by the Detroit Symphony Orchestra.

0: Nima Järvi conducted the Detroit Symphony Orchestra in the Symphony No. 2 by George Chadwick.
1: The repertoire of sacred choral and organ music is replete with music of praise, and on the next With Heart and Voice, we'll explore some of these pieces, including psalms, hymns, and spiritual songs. 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I'm Peter Dubois, and I hope you'll join me.
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1: Back in the day, way, way back, song pluggers were how many people heard new music. An in-store pianist would pick up some sheet music from a department store clerk, and then that pianist plugger would simply play while customers shopped. That was actually how composer George Gershwin got his start. Well, that and he also worked as a rehearsal pianist for Broadway singers, a blend of gigs that really helped Gershwin create a truly unique sound. This thoroughly Gershwin piano concerto's on the way. I'm Melanie Venata. This is Music Through the Night.

Your bare feet are cloaked in velvety grass, silky blades between your toes. You walk along gentle rolling hills that stretch out and lead to panoramic views of the sea, with stunning chalk cliffs jutting up against the seascape at sunset. It's a storybook setting that inspired this piece by English composer John Ireland.

0: A sea breeze carrying you through those final notes of a Downland Suite by John Ireland, the Sinfonia of London performing. Some graceful strings are going to greet you in just a moment. I'm Melanie Renata. This is Music Through the Night.
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The melody of a sweet African-American spiritual, braided with traditional European classical techniques here. Florence Price's Somebody's Knocking at Your Door.

Catalyst Quartet with a gentle Afro-American spiritual by Florence Price. Somebody's Knocking at Your Door. Now, back in the early days of big American radio hits, George Gershwin was a super composer, whether performing music in a concert hall or as a song plugger in a department store. He always stayed true to his authentic, unique sense of compositional style, and you'll hear it here in his piano concerto in F major, performed by the Bournemouth Symphony and pianist Andrew Litton. I'm Melanie Renata. This is Music Through the Night.

0: You can spot a Gershwin piece a million miles away. Even at just 27 years old, he already had locked in his unique musical flavor. That was his piano concerto in F, Andrew Litton conducting the Bournemouth Symphony, and also performing the piano solo.
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1: You know those relationships where the banter is just so good? The drama, the jokes, so rich, the personalities, so over the top, that you think, wow, somebody's got to write this down. Well, Richard Strauss didn't just think about writing it down, he wrote a whole opera about it. His marriage, that is. His wife was eccentric, opinionated, outspoken. Good woman. She apparently also made fabulous theatrical material. And the funny part on Strauss's end, he didn't breathe a word of it to her until she sat in the audience on opening night. She was not amused. Honestly, a great review. This slice of that work later this hour. I'm Melanie Renata. This is Music Through the Night.

Its tones can be sort of silly, but that doesn't mean it can't be a serious instrument. I'm talking, of course, about the bassoon. Bassoonist Karen Geoghegan makes it shine here, alongside the BBC Philharmonic, Carl Maria von Weber's Bassoon Concerto in F major.

One of the unsung heroes of the orchestra, shining joyfully in the spotlight, bassoonist Karen Geohagen with the BBC Philharmonic, von Weber's Bassoon Concerto in F Major. I'm Melanie Renata. Thank you for sharing some time and space with me for some music through the night. There's a little romance that gets created by a cello and orchestra in just a minute.

This music is considered a hidden gem in the cello repertoire, an opportunity for the instrument to really show off its singing qualities. Cellist Misha Majsky here with the Paris Orchestra, Respighi's Adagio with Variations.

Originally written for cello and piano, the Paris Orchestra, just giving it that much more color, alongside cellist Misha Majsky, Respighi's Adagio with Variations. Tonight's classical music programming is supported by JLL, a commercial real estate firm using data and AI to transform how clients find, manage, and invest in properties around the world. 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JLL. See a brighter way. I'm Melanie Renata. This is Music Through the Night, and this work opens with what sounds like the instruments sort of doubling over in fits of laughter, like they can barely keep it together. The Intermezzo Interludes by Strauss, part of a work written to poke a little fun at his eccentric wife. She, on the other hand, was reportedly not amused, but you'll probably be. Here's the Seattle Symphony.

0: The musicians of the Seattle Symphony making their instruments act as comedic characters there in Richard Strauss's Intermezzo Interludes, his Opus 72.
1: 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Hello, this is Michael Kanacki. 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
1: 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We'll hear highlights from last year's festival with these world-class musicians performing great chamber works by Beethoven, Dvorak, and the string quintet of Schubert, plus, as something different, original songs by the band Balin, made up of the three children of the artistic director of the New York Chamber Ensemble, cellist Elliot Balin. 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
2: This hour, it's like we're running through a field with a butterfly net, just capturing a few beauties just for a moment. We'll enjoy them while they last, and then we'll set them free. Here's a pretty one from contemporary American composer Carlos Simon. It's Traveling Song.

a moment to just breathe in the sacredness of simply existing. Carlos Simon performing his work called Traveling Song. I'm Melanie Renata. Thanks for being with me for some music through the night. You know, the nighttime doesn't always have to be so chill, especially on the weekends. We're going to swing right into a pretty vibrant evening symphony here for you by Haydn, performed by Consentus Musicus.

Consensus Musicus serving up a second wind for your very late night, an evening symphony from Haydn, his 8th in G major. This is Music Through the Night. I'm Melanie Renata, and the atmosphere will tame back down quite a bit with a pastoral scene on the horizon.

If you've been in need of a moment to just chill out, let your worries drift away, this is that moment. A pastoral in E minor from Village Scenes, here by French composer Émile Serret.

pianist Dina Weinstein and violinist Michi Wenko with a musical stroll through French fields, pastoral from the village scenes in E minor by French composer Émile Serret. Let's stay with French sounds with music by Maurice Durafly. He was super critical of his own work, and that's probably why there isn't much from him floating around the public sphere. But I did capture one of his works from the ether for you tonight. Durafly's Three Dances, his Opus 6, performed by the Sinfonia of London, a Melanie Renata. This is Music Through the Night.

0: If you caught a whiff of Ravel and Debussy influence in there, well, then you would be correct. They definitely inspired that work by Maurice Durafly. His Three Dances, Opus 6, John Wilson at the podium there, conducting the Sinfonia of London.
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3: Ballets, but he has a fairly large body of work that is rarely tapped into. So tonight, you get to tap in one of Glazunov's last and arguably one of his best works. Here, his Concerto for Saxophone in E-flat Major.

saxophonist Mark Chasson, adding some real punch to your night with the Russian National Orchestra, a concerto for saxophone in E-flat major by Alexander Glazunov. The musical mood is going to take a turn as you visit a crystal lake in just a moment. I'm Melanie Renata. This is Music Through the Night.

Crystal Lake is one of the most popular lake names across the entire country. So with this work called Crystal Lake, you really can take yourself to any one of the Crystal Lakes that's special to you.

Mother Nature Transformed into Sound by 20th century American composer Eleanor Remek Warren, the Polish Radio and TV Orchestra with the Crystal Lake. I'm Melanie Renata, glad to have you here for some music through the night. You now get to see the American Midwest through the eyes of Czech composer Antonín Dvořák, or I guess you hear it through his ears, I suppose. He spent some time in Iowa and admitted that if he had not seen America with his own eyes, this work would sound nothing like how it does. It's his American String Quintet.

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1: 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I'm Peter Dubois, and I hope you'll join me.
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On this Sunday morning, this music here acts as a cry for mercy and forgiveness. It's called Prayer of St. Gregory by Alan Hovhaness, shared with you here by the Manhattan Chamber Orchestra and trumpeter Chris Gecker.

Prayer of Saint Gregory by Alan Hovhaness. I'm Melanie Renata. Thank you for sharing some time and space with me this morning. There's some folk flavor that's going to come at you from a couple different directions this hour, and an early work by Mozart. First, the London Baroque shines here with Handel's Sonata No. 1 in A major.

A Bite of Baroque on this early morning, Handel's first sonata in A major. I'm Melanie Renata, and you move here from a robust opening that just sort of swaggers in to a hushed, thoughtful second movement, and then back again. You venture through mountain streams and fjords in this Norwegian rhapsody, the third one from Johan Svendsen, fittingly performed by the Trondheim Symphony. Ole Christian Rud at the podium.

The Trondheim Symphony, with a symphonic spin on traditional Norwegian tunes, Johan Svedsen's Norwegian Rhapsody No. 3 on this Norwegian Independence Day. Good morning. I'm Melanie Renata with a Labor of Love on the way.

It was while he was on a romantic holiday with his wife in Upper Bavaria, Edvard Elgar found musical inspiration for this, his Bavarian Dances, performed for you here by the English String Orchestra.

William Boughton leading the English String Orchestra, sharing a musical memory of a romantic vacation, Edvard Elgar's Bavarian Dances. Good morning. I'm Melanie Renata with something simply jolly in just a minute.

He wrote more than 600 pieces of music and placed numerous instruments in the spotlight, but really, Mozart's piano works is where it's at. They just shine the brightest, especially this one, his fifth piano sonata in G. Here's pianist Yol Um Son.

0: every single piece of music by Mozart is expressive and demanding in its own way, even his early pieces like that one. His very lighthearted and joyful Fifth Piano Sonata in G major, pianist Yol Umson performing. You just can't help but be in a good mood after that.
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0: It was an amazing experience, the biggest of his life. That's what composer Quincy Jones said about scoring the film The Color Purple. This is the main theme.

A cinematic soundscape for your Sunday morning. John Williams conducting the Pittsburgh Symphony and violinist Itzhak Perlman for the main theme from the film The Color Purple, composed by Quincy Jones. Good morning, my friend. It is 6 past the hour. I'm Melanie Renata. And this hour begins in jubilance. Why? Why not? That's the question. It's a Sunday morning in spring, so reason enough. Here's Vivaldi's Concerto for Two Flutes in C Major.

Two flutists celebrating the morning, Stephen Preston and Nicholas McGiggin, with the Academy of Ancient Music, Vivaldi's Concerto for Two Flutes in C. I'm Melanie Renata, and the energy stays lifted here with a slice of a piano sonata from Florence Price.

Pianist Clipper Erickson with some high energy for your Sunday morning. The third movement from the Piano Sonata in E Minor by Florence Price. Now, the power of the piano gives way to a collection of strings in just a minute. I'm Melanie Renata.

He had real early success in Vienna, yet Italian composer Luigi Boccherini felt unfulfilled. Despite the risk of failure, he decided to make a move. He found health, happiness, and success in Spain, and it was in Madrid where he wrote 9 Spanish-flavored guitar quintets. Here, guitarist Richard Savino shares Boccherini's 6th guitar quintet in G major alongside the Ataria Quartet.

Some Spanish flair in that work by Italian composer Luigi Boccherini, his sixth guitar quintet in G. Richard Savino plucking the strings there with the Ataria Quartet. And Melanie Renata with some intentional joy in musical form in just a minute.

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It's what helped Maurice Ravel. There are some real joyful sounds and colors here in a work he crafted during wartime. It's his orchestral suite, Le Tombeau de Couperin. Here's the Sinfonia of London and John Wilson at the podium.

0: Ravel paid homage to 18th century French sounds there in Le Tombeau de Couperin, the Sinfonia of London performing. I'm Melanie Renata. Thank you for being with me this morning. Be good to yourself today, and be good to your neighbor too, okay?
1: The repertoire of sacred choral and organ music is replete with music of praise, and on the next with Heart and Voice, we'll explore some of these pieces, including psalms, hymns, and spiritual songs. 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Perry, and a host of others. I'm Peter Dubois, and I hope you'll join me.
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Somewhat seldom you hear the works of Claudio Monteverdi for piano, solo especially. Zaffiro Torna is the name of that piece of music, and Jeremy Denk did a great job with the transcription and even making that piano sound a little harpsichord-like. Coming up, we'll have music from Carl Philipp Emanuel Bach and Ottorino Respighi. Peter Tchaikovsky wrote the entire score of The Sleeping Beauty in just 40 days, despite it being his longest ballet and clocking in at almost 4 hours in its original iteration. The Act 3 pas de quatre from Sleeping Beauty, is a sparkling wedding divertissement for four dancers, often featuring the Jewel Fairies, gold, silver, sapphire, and diamond.

Yes, a bodacious passage there from Sleeping Beauty, Pas de Quatre, Peter Tchaikovsky, Leonard Slatkin with the St. Louis Symphony Orchestra. Carl Philipp Emanuel Bach was born in 1714 to Johann Sebastian and Maria Barbara Bach. He was the fifth child born to this couple. His middle name, given in honor of J.S. Bach's friendship with Georg Philipp Telemann. Composed during his later Hamburg years, C.P.E. Bach's set of four symphonies represent probably his most impressive orchestral output. And yeah, it's a strong wind alert for this one. Sinfonia number 2, Carl Philipp Emanuel Bach. We have the C.P.E. Bach Chamber Orchestra.

Hartmut Hintschen conducted the CPE Bach Chamber Orchestra, Carl Philipp Emanuel Bach's Sinfonia No. 2. A serenade coming up next from Robert Volkmann, and also on the way, we'll take a look at some art together through music.

Serenade number two, Robert Volkmann. That was Johannes Gritzky and the German Chamber Academy. Coming up next, a work that channels, gasp, Christmas music. I know, you'll like it.

Three Botticelli Pictures by Ottorino Respighi was conceived during a visit to the National Gallery here in the States. Some notes about the music and the corresponding paintings. Spring is all original, but the trilling birds are a nod to Vivaldi. And Adoration of the Magi, of course, appropriately enough, the classic carol, O Come, Emmanuel. And yet another Vivaldi reference in the final, Birth of Venus. Not to be redundant, but shades of Vivaldi again, this time from Spring, Four Seasons. Three Botticelli Pictures, Ottorino Respighi, Joanne Folletta, and the Long Beach Symphony Orchestra.

0: Three Botticelli pictures, witnessed and inspired Ottorino Respighi, Joanne Folletta there with the Long Beach Symphony Orchestra. I'm Kevin O'Connor. 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

Petite Suite, that was a caprice. Josef Lauber composed it. Rachel Talitman harp. Marcos Fragnani Martins was the flute. Here's a work that was written in 1881 by Franz Liszt. It's a waltz of sorts. When he was nearly 70, he composed this following a severe fall down a flight of stairs in 1881. An immobilized Liszt was given significant time to reflect on his life, mortality, and the bygone era of his youth, and he certainly had a wild one. He didn't use the title oublié, forgotten, by accident. It became a philosophical and musical concept for the aging composer, a way to get nostalgic while acknowledging that the styles he had once embraced and made famous were being left behind by time. Forgotten Waltz number 1, Bittersweet, from Franz Liszt. This is Vladimir Horowitz.

A late life work from Franz Liszt, and some melancholy for certain nostalgia. Forgotten Waltz number 1, Vladimir Horowitz. Between 1782 and 85, Mozart wrote 6 string quartets. The inspiration for these came from a meeting with Joseph Haydn, already a master of the genre. Mozart sent off copies of the scores to Haydn, dedicating them to him. This is string quartet number 8. And it's performed here by the Hagen Quartet.

String Quartet Number 8. Mozart composed that, and it was performed by the Hagen Quartet. A beautiful lullaby. I know it's a little early in the day for a lullaby, but pretty is pretty. Leo Brower is next.

That is an Afro-Cuban lullaby composed by Leo Brower, and just a great one for guitar there. One of my favorite versions, Miloš Kardalić. Since his death in 1960, Armstrong Gibbs has become one of the most neglected composers of the modern era. His meager surviving reputation is based on a handful from his nearly 200 songs, but he also wrote operas, incidental music, a lot of choral works, through a long series of secular and sacred cantatas with orchestra, to the long, hour-long, choral symphony, Odysseus. He was instrumental in chamber music, including at least a dozen string quartets. Here's a spring garland from the forgotten, somewhat, Armstrong Gibbs. Robert Salter here conducting the Guildhall Strings.

a decorous work there called A Spring Garland, written by the English composer Armstrong Gibbs. That was Robert Salter and the Guildhall Strings. Coming up, something with a very strong Latin flavor, along with a sonatina from an invalid's workshop.

Very famous tango melodies, La Comparsita, Pura Una Cabeza. Carlos Gardel and Gerardo H. Matos Rodriguez composed those, who nicely performed by Angel Dubois and La Pieta. When Richard Strauss turned for one last time to wind music, he was nearly 80 years old and grief-stricken, as the momentous events of history seemed determined to wipe out all he had sought to create in his lifetime. The final blow came in October 1943, when Munich's beloved National Theater was reduced by bombing to a shell. Here's a very late and bittersweet work, Sonatina No. 1 from an Invalid's Workshop.

0: Sonatina number 1 from an Invalid's Workshop First Movement, Richard Strauss.
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1: Play to your strengths. When Haydn was toiling away in the house of Esterhazy, he was put in charge of orchestral administration, among other things. One of his first hires was a horn player by the name of Thaddeus Steinmuller. Haydn wrote his first horn concerto just for him. Although Steinmuller reportedly had a wide range, his preferences tended to run from a middle to high range. Now we'll hear just how that sounds in that first horn concerto from Franz Joseph Haydn coming up. Good morning.

That was Gavotte No. 2, composed by David Popper. Stephen Nisserlis was the cellist and Stephen Huff the pianist. A nice duet there to start things off on this Sunday morning. We've got some Handel in our very near future, a keyboard suite coming up and plenty more. Good morning, I'm Kevin O'Connor. Carl Orff's Carmina Burana is a 20th century masterpiece based on a body rebellious medieval poetry, believe it or not. Far from a stuffy religious piece, it's explosive rhythms celebrate things that most people enjoy, love, drinking, gambling, and fate. It's one of the most beloved and frequently performed classical works in modern pop culture. This is not the most famous part, though. On the Green, Carmina Burana, Carl Orff, Christian Thielemann, and the Berlin Opera Orchestra.

0: Not often you get to hear that part of Carmina Burana. That was On the Green, Carl Orff. Christian Thielemann conducted the Berlin Opera Orchestra. Coming up next, a keyboard suite by Handel and something much earlier from Orlando Gibbons coming up.
1: 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We'll hear highlights from last year's festival with these world-class musicians performing great chamber works by Beethoven, Dvorak, and the string quintet of Schubert, plus, as something different, original songs by the band Balin, made up of the three children of the artistic director of the New York Chamber Ensemble, cellist Elliot Balin. Elliot will be my co-host and will preview the entire 2026 Cape May Music Festival, as we hope you can join me, David Ozenberg, this Monday night at 8 with an encore broadcast the following Saturday at the special early start time of 1 p.m. only here on the multi-award winning WWFM The Classical Network and WWFM.org.
0: The catchy melody of Bach's Air and Variations went far beyond its keyboard origins. It inspired later masters like Johannes Brahms and this fella here, George Friedrich Handel, in literature. The tune is famously referenced in Chapter 22 of Charles Dickens' Great Expectations, where the character Herbert Pocket nicknames the blacksmith protagonist Pip Handel, because of their harmonious friendship. Keyboard suite number 5, Handel, and it's Seongjin Cho.

The harmonious blacksmith contained within that keyboard suite number 5. Heard at the closing there, George Friedrich Handel. That was Seongjin Cho. I'm Kevin O'Connor. And this anthem of sorts, gospel anthem, I guess you'd call it, was composed around 1620. Historical accounts suggest that Orlando Gibbons may have written it as a qualifying exercise for his doctorate in music from Oxford. One of the longest and most festive anthems of the period, the text is actually drawn from Psalm 47, a biblical song of triumph that calls upon all nations to rejoice in God's sovereignty. Oh, clap your hands together, John Rutter and the Cambridge Singers.

Heidenbroek both knew ground and provided durable models for the horn concerto. He was among the pioneers of this wonderful, new at the time, genre of classical music. Here's his first horn concerto.

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When Bach was in service to the German Prince Leopold, he was concerned chiefly with secular instrumental music. Among the works he composed in this period are the six Brandenburg Concertos, the first book of the Well-Tempered Clavier, and the first four French suites. Bach struck gold. Leopold was a music lover who played himself, and he made sure that Bach had the best of the best to showcase his work, including the cellist for whom this suite was written. And we will hear this work and plenty more coming up, Cello Suite number 3.

From the Hariyanos Suite Intermezzo by Zoltan Kodály. George Zell was conducting the Cleveland Orchestra. I'm Kevin O'Connor. Coming up, a nice reverie for the morning from Claude Debussy, and we'll check out the third cello suite from Bach. On her latest album, Romantico, guitarist Sharon Isbin presents world premiere recordings of Latin-inspired music for guitar by Karen Lafreque, including her Miami Concerto with the Orchestra of St. Luke's and conductor Enrico Lopez Yanez. Isbin's episode is the number one most popular of 2025 on American Public Media's national series, New Classical Tracks. You can learn more about that at yourclassical.org. Here she is doing a Spanish dance, number 5, Andaluza, by Enrique Granados. Sharon Isbin.

calling for a delicate touch and lyricism that Sharon Isbin always delivers. Spanish Dance, number 5, Andaluza, Enrique Granados. I'm Kevin O'Connor, and this work, published in the late 19th century, stems from the Belle Epoque of Brazilian music. The composer, Chiquinha Gonzaga, was a trailblazer, pushing for Brazilian national identity in music against a backdrop of a very European-dominated classical scene. The title, Água do Vintém, translates to penny water, referencing the cost of a cup of water during the era, highlighting his focus on working-class Brazilian life.

0: Almost hear a little bit of Stride influence in that ragtime, too. Agua do Vintem. Chinquinha Gonzaga was the composer, and Hiroko Ishimoto, excuse me, played the piano. A little pensive work coming up next from a guy who knew a thing or two about that vibe. 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
1: 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I'm Peter Dubois, and I hope you'll join me.
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3: As we approach Memorial Day, our music reflects further on the passing of friends or family members or the victims of monumental tragedies. Scores by Pamela Decker, Erica Wazin, and Edward Elgar transform trauma into treasure. Music in Memoriam this week on Pipe Dreams from American Public Media. 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
0: How's your Sunday going? Mine's off to a good start, spending it with you, of course. And here's a Reverie by Claude Debussy.

Claude Debussy's Lovely Reverie, AGOA conducted the Minnesota Orchestra. The cellist Ferdinand Christian Abel must have been an exceptional player, as Bach composed 6 cello suites for him in 1720, the first important compositions for the instrument solo in the repertoire. His suites were without a doubt the most phenomenal examples of work for a solo instrument that had appeared in music up to that time. Cello Suite No. 3, Bach, it's Yo-Yo Ma.

0: It's not hyperbolic to say that Bach broke through the technical and creative frontiers of the cello, really establishing, not for the first time, a whole new era of music. Cello Suite Number 3, Bach, that was Yo-Yo Ma. I'm Kevin O'Connor, and still to come, we'll have The Great Symphony, Franz Schubert.
1: 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I hope you can join me, Ethan Sperry, the Barry Stoll Professor of Choral Music at Portland State University, this Sunday afternoon at 2, with an encore broadcast Tuesday afternoon at 3 on the award-winning Sounds Choral, heard exclusively here on the Classical Network and WWFM.org.
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0: Schubert's great Symphony No. 9, that was the third movement Nicholas Harnoncourt conducted, Berlin Philharmonic. I'm Kevin O'Connor.
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When you think of famous characters, you might think of characters like Mickey Mouse or Mary Poppins. But you might also think of people like Amelia Earhart and Al Capone. Have you ever heard of the famous character Lizzie Borden? You will. Coming up when we hear some music from a ballet about her infamous murder trial. That whole story is coming up in about 5 minutes.

Music from the movie Hook that starred Robin Williams as Peter Pan. Flight to Neverland by John Williams. Gustavo Dudamel conducted the Los Angeles Philharmonic Orchestra. I'm Jalene Kahn. I hope you're doing well. Thanks for spending your Sunday morning with me. Here's a famous character maybe you've heard of, maybe you haven't. Lizzie Borden was an American woman who was put on trial for murder in 1892. She was accused of killing her father and stepmother, and in the end, at that trial, she was acquitted. Lizzie spent the rest of her life in that same small town that put her on trial, and that trial, as you can imagine, got widespread publicity. She's remained in pop culture in modern time, and people know of her story. Well, in the 1940s, 50 years after her trial, an American choreographer wanted to tell her story through ballet, and that choreographer worked very closely with composer Martin Gould on the music. Together, they decided on a different ending for Lizzie, and it was mostly because Martin Gould said he couldn't write acquittal music, so he suggested a different ending, guilty.

A couple movements from Fall River Legend, a ballet about Lizzie Borden, an American woman who was acquitted for murder in 1892. But in the ballet, she was found guilty. Church Social and Cotillion from Fall River Legend, the music by Morton Gould. James Sedaris conducted the New Zealand Symphony Orchestra. English String Orchestra is conducted by William Boughton, and they'll play Felix Mendelssohn, String Symphony No. 5.

0: String Symphony No. 5 by Felix Mendelssohn. William Boughton conducted English String Orchestra.
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This is Bassoon Concerto No. 1 by François Devienne, performed by bassoonist Eckhard Hubner and the Slovak Chamber Orchestra.

0: French composer François Davien is remembered mostly for his flute pieces, but he also left a handful of bassoon concertos. That was Bassoon Concerto No. 1, performed by the Slovak Chamber Orchestra and bassoonist Eckart Hubner.
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0: Maurice Ravel was inspired by Franz Schubert, who wrote a generous amount of waltzes when he wrote his collection of noble and sentimental waltzes. Leonard Slatkin conducted the Lyon National Orchestra. Everywhere you turn, there is noise, and it can be hard to escape. There is a way to quiet that noise and take a break all to yourself. 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
2: 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Thank you.

I'm David Duval, and off we go into the wild blue yonder with the show called The Piano Matters. Indeed, the music and the executants fly into another orbit, the realm where words are meaningless and pure music swells from a keyboard. All the while, the human hands feel the beauty of the touch of the various composers. Each composer feels so differently on the piano. There's much to hear on today's show, so stay with us for every note as we move into the wild blue yonder. Listen to Emily Brontë. She says, "No coward soul is mine. No trembles in the world's storm-troubled sphere. I see heaven's glories shine, and faith shines equal, arming me from fear." Let's open the stage of The Piano Matters with the late Antony di Bonaventura in Scarlatti Sonata in A Major, Longo 395.

Yes, if somehow you tuned in a second late, God forbid, you heard one of the nearly 600 Scarlatti sonatas, each a gem of the two-part form. The artist was a distinguished player, the late Antony de Bonaventura, from his All Scarlatti disc. I'm David Dubal, and why not, if you can find a minute, that's not easy, to look at my paintings and drawings. And yes, read my books. They are around, and you may hear plenty, dozens and dozens of interviews with musical personalities on YouTube. I thank for this Robert Tannucci, one of my greatest allies and my true benefactor, who scrounged the universe to get Dubal tapes on YouTube. If the world lasts, I'm immortal. Jacob Bronowski, humanist and mathematician, said, "The world can only be grasped by action, not by contemplation. The hand is the cutting edge of the mind." But remember, Blake told us also, we are too much with the world. We return to the magical art of piano playing, where in playing the piano, magic must be controlled by control. The late Nathan Brand will be heard in two selections from Schumann's eight fantasies, which are titled Kreisleriana. Schumann, one of the first great champions of Chopin, dedicated the Kreisleriana to the Polish genius. Few people know the work of Nathan Brand. His playing was pointed out to me by a former student, Juan Lazarov. I believe you will very much enjoy Brand in numbers 1 and number 8 from Schumann's great Kreisleriana.

I thought Natan Brand played marvelously Schumann's first and eighth fantasy from Opus 16, Kreisleriana. What is Kreisleriana? Well, it was inspired by the writings of E.T.A. Hoffmann, one of Schumann's favorite early romantic writers. I'm with you on The Piano Matters, hoping upon hope that you have had a good week. Please listen every week to The Piano Matters. Have you ever thought what Lord Kenneth Clark, 1903-83, thought? He said, "It's a curious fact that the all-male religions have produced no religious imagery, in most cases have positively forbidden it. The great religious art of the world is deeply involved with the female principle." Here is a pianist who studied at Juilliard when Van Cliburn and John Browning studied with Rosina Levine, as he did. His name, Daniel Pollack. And he was a prize winner in the first Tchaikovsky competition in 1958, where Van Cliburn took all the laurels. Pollack has continued playing in public, and he has been an adjudicator at competitions everywhere. I last saw him quite a bit of time ago when we both judged together at Kiev in a competition dedicated to the memory of Vladimir Horowitz. And I can say Daniel Pollack is an admirable pianist, yes, but a most amusing fellow also. Mr. Pollack plays from 1958 the Bach Busoni Toccata and Fugue in D minor, BWV 565.

That was one of the most celebrated organ works of all time, the Toccata and Fugue in D minor by Bach. And it was transcribed for piano by Ferruccio Busoni, who was one of the great Bach transcribers. Once at a party, he was introduced by the hostess as, "I would like to introduce to you Mr. Bach Busoni." Well, it's a pretty good name. The executant of this work, Daniel Pollack, played it well, quite well, and solidly. This is David Dubal. I'm your host, your programmer, and your man who gives you quotes. And we've heard a lot of things today. Very good stuff. What a horrid phrase. And more to come on The Piano Matters. Is it true that most American schools don't ask pupils to memorize the Constitution of the United States? Is that possible? No, I think not. Am I being ironic? As of course, I have not memorized the Constitution. Here is the First Amendment from 1791. It was the year of the death of Wolfgang Mozart. It's a mighty utterance. Congress shall make no law respecting an establishment of religion, or prohibiting the free exercise thereof, or abridging the freedom of speech, or of the press, or the right of the people peaceably to assemble and to petition the government for a redress of grievances. The Piano Matters continues, and I see the impressive being of Stanley Waldorf coming to the stage of our imagination. Mr. Waldorf will play consecutively compositions. Firstly, Czerny's octave study. It's not easy to hit perfectly all those octaves, but Stanley Waldorf always does his job with accuracy. The Czerny will take 1 minute and 33 seconds, and it's a strain. An octave is an 8-note spread. Next, Waldorf gives the ultimate performance, in my opinion, of the Busoni Fourth Elegy. It's an amazing piece of pianism, and you'll note the theme is greensleeves. Busoni thought it was a Chinese melody, and he didn't know that it was an English folk tune.

And you just heard Stanley Waldoff giving brilliant presentations of the charity Octave Etude, Opus 740, The Art of Finger Dexterity, and The Fourth Elegy by Ferruccio Busoni. I'm your host, you should know my name, David Duval, and I hope you are enjoying our time together as we explore the grand fields and streams and mountains and oceans of the piano literature. Here is a quote from Quentin Crisp. He wrote an autobiography titled The Naked Civil Servant in 1968. It was made into a fine film. Crisp, who lived his last years in New York, had an immense street following, as many New Yorkers saw him on the streets or taking public transportation. Indeed, once seen, Mr. Crisp was never forgotten. I was really lucky when I interviewed him in what I think is a very good interview, which you can hear on YouTube. Once again, I am in debt to Robert Tannucci for finding it and putting it on YouTube. Thank you, Mr. Tannucci. Here are two quotes from Quentin Crisp. There was no need when I found a room to do any household work at all. After the first 4 years, the dirt doesn't get any worse. And here's another. An autobiography is an obituary in serial form with the last installment missing. Nadia Boulanger lived past 90 years old, maybe 92. She was a great teacher, and Americans flocked to Paris from the early 20s to study with her, such as Aaron Copland, Roy Harris, Virgil Thompson. Life is hardly just as we tragically know. Nadia Boulanger had a most talented sister named Lily, who lived only from 1893 to 1918. The few works she left are beautiful. They're very lovely. And on this show, I give you Anna Schellest in the Prelude in D-flat by Lily Boulanger.

That was the Ukrainian-born virtuosa Anna Shalist, and I know her very well. Such a fine woman and such a dedicated artist. And she played one of her finds, Lili Boulanger's fine D-flat prelude, from Miss Shalist's recent All Women's Composers CD. Let's continue with the fine player called Elizabeth Leonskaya, and it's the well-known Impromptu No. 2 in E-flat by Franz Schubert.

Elizabeth Leonskaya in Schubert's E-flat impromptu. Oh, you know, I've practiced that piece for years and years, and I play it well. But always in the coda, I just make smears. She did not, and I thought her playing was excellent. I'm David Dubal, and I want to tell you that the Sioux war chief by the name of Crazy Horse said this: one does not sell the earth upon which the people walk. Without doubt in my mind, one of the world's great pianists, a true artist, is Alfred Cortot, born in Switzerland but taken to Paris very early, and he will play for us the delicious, the subtle, and exquisite third ballade by the Polish bard Frédéric François Chopin. Dates are 1810, 1849.

You heard Courtauld in passages of pure ravishment, inspiration to the height, in Chopin's third ballade. Enrique Granados wrote 12 Spanish dances, all of them delightful, but only number 5, titled Andalusia, is well known, and it's played beyond Spain's borders. Indeed, Alicia de la Rocha took it all round the world. And here she is to play for us the 5th Spanish dance of Granados'

always beguiling in her rhythmic clarity is Alicia de la Rocha. It was Andalusia, the fifth Spanish dance, and did you feel that slight throb? We return to Stanley Waldorf and we listen to him play a piece that he loves called A Complaint, a nocturne by Joseph Hoffman, one of the great pianists in history.

The Nocturne titled A Complaint by Joseph Hoffman and played with Tenderness and Control by Stanley Waldorf. Well, we heard a great deal together. The playing was high level, to say the least. Please come visit next week for another episode of The Piano Matters. Believe me, I will be waiting for you. From his Comfort Me with Apples, Peter DeVries writes, "Gluttony is an emotional escape, a sign something is eating us." This is David Dubois. Thank you for listening.

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Hello, and welcome to With Heart and Voice, a program that celebrates the rich and varied repertoire of sacred choral and organ music. I'm Peter Dubois, and I'm delighted that you've joined me for the next hour of inspirational listening. The repertoire of sacred choral and organ music is replete with music of praise, and on today's edition of With Heart and Voice, we'll explore some of these pieces, including psalms, hymns, and spiritual songs. Great works by Herbert Howells, Rena Esmail, C.H.H. Perry, and a host of others. We'll begin with festive organ music by esteemed American composer Conrad Souza, who led a varied career in Pittsburgh, New York, San Diego, and for many years as professor of composition at the San Francisco Conservatory. He composed March for a Joyous Occasion in 1985 for the wedding of two close friends. David Higgs performs on the Fisk organ at the Meyerson Symphony Center in Dallas.

David Higgs performed March for a Joyous Occasion by Conrad Susa. He played the Lay Family Organ at the Meyerson Symphony Center in Dallas. One of the most powerful psalms of praise can be found in Psalm 100. William Keith, who helped prepare the Geneva Bible, paraphrased it in 1560 and paired it with a tune composed by Louis Bourgeois nearly 10 years earlier, intended for Psalm 134. The two have appeared together in nearly every English-language hymnal since that time. In the 20th century, Ray Vaughan Williams arranged it in majestic form for the coronation of Elizabeth II. We'll hear it sung by the choir of St. Paul's Cathedral, London, led by Christopher Durnley. Barry Rose plays the organ, joined by trumpeters of the Royal Military School of Music. All people that on earth do dwell.

All People That on Earth Do Dwell, as arranged by Ralph Vaughan Williams. Christopher Durnley led the choir of St. Paul's Cathedral, London. You are listening to With Heart and Voice. Psalm 100 finds another setting in the suitably energetic O Be Joyful in the Lord by Jeremy Filsell. It was composed in 2001 as part of a set of morning and evening canticles for Jonathan Rhys-Williams and the choir of St. George's Chapel, Windsor Castle. You'll hear hints of influence from several other composers as well, including Sebastian Forbes, Graham Wetham, and William Walton. Nigel Short leads Tenebrae in this recording, with the composer at the organ.

Tenebrae, performed O Be Joyful in the Lord by Jeremy Filzel, who played the organ. Nigel Short conducted. The ancient hymn from the 4th century, Te Deum Laudamus, literally begins with the words, "We praise thee, O God." It's often used as a canticle at matins or morning prayer, especially during the season after Easter. One of the great settings of this text from the past century comes from Herbert Howells as part of a set of canticles he wrote for the choir of King's College, Cambridge. It was actually composed during the time he served as acting organist at St. John's College, Cambridge, deputizing for Robin Orr, who was on active duty during World War II. Howells was inspired by both the choir and the acoustic of King's when composing this most extraordinary setting. We'll hear it sung by the choir of St. John's College, directed by Andrew Nethsinga. Timothy Rivaldi plays the organ.

The Collegium Regale setting of the Te Deum, composed by Herbert Howells. Andrew Nethsinger led the choir of St. John's College, Cambridge, with organist Timothy Rivaldi. You're listening to With Heart and Voice. We move to a somewhat different expression of praise coming from the tradition of American folk hymns. These 19th century hymns, in their simplicity and directness, exude their own eloquent, straightforward, homespun vigor, creating a lively hymn tradition that flourished in America. The camp meeting song, We'll Shout and Give Him Glory, is arranged here by Mack Wilberg and receives an energetic performance by the Tabernacle Choir and Orchestra at Temple Square, led by Dr. Wilberg.

We'll shout and give him glory, an American folk hymn from the late 19th century, arranged here by Mack Wilberg. Dr. Wilberg conducted the Tabernacle Choir and Orchestra at Temple Square. Our next piece is a fascinating combination of Eastern and Western religion, a three-movement work by Rina Esmail titled Exaltations. Each of the three movements draws on a single Latin word or phrase, Hosanna in excelsis, Alleluia, and Gloria in excelsis. We'll listen to the complete work, composed for double choir, soloists, and horn. The composer says, "As one who grew up attending the Roman Catholic Church, these Latin words instantly connect me to a deep and rich spiritual tradition. These exaltations are meant to be joyous and contemplative in praise of God. They also connect to the Hindustani musical tradition, as each movement is in a different rag, or melodic framework. This music interweaves the richness of both musical traditions." Stephen Fox leads the Cathedral Choral Society in Exaltations by Rina Esmail.

Exaltations by Rena Esmail. Stephen Fox led the Cathedral Choral Society and Brass Ensemble in this marvelous music. 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If there's a top 10 list of psalms in addition to Psalm 100, the list would undoubtedly include Psalms 148 and 150 as among the greatest psalms of praise. In our next selection, the latter two of these form the basis of the text paraphrased by Henry Williams Baker in the hymn, O Praise Ye the Lord. The tune Laudate Dominum by Sir Charles H.H. Perry comes from the closing movement of his extended work, Hear My Words, O Ye People, which was commissioned for the Great Salisbury Diocesan Choral Festival in 1894. Malcolm Archer leads the Wells Cathedral Choir in O Praise Ye the Lord. Rupert Goff plays the organ.

Malcolm Archer led the Wells Cathedral Choir in the great hymn, O Praise Ye the Lord. Some of the ancient chants of the Roman Church bear some relationship to those of the Eastern Church, and we can often hear similarities in them. Our next selection, a Latin setting of the Te Deum, is sung in alternation between choir and organ, as conceived by David Briggs. We'll hear him play organ versets alternating with the chant sung by the choir of Trinity College, Cambridge.

David Briggs improvised a toccata on Te Deum Laudamus at Gloucester Cathedral. Earlier, he and the choir of Trinity College, Cambridge, performed the hymn Te Deum Laudamus in alternation, directed by Stephen Layton.

thank you for joining me for today's program as we've listened to Sacred Choral and Organ Music of Praise. I hope you enjoyed the selections I've chosen and found them to be inspiring and uplifting. Some of the recordings have come from the Richard Gladwell Collection. 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Audio producers for the program are Andrew Croucher and Robert Braden. Executive producer is Gene Fisher, and I'm Peter Dubois. 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
4: We're turning to the land of fairy tales on this week's Sunday Opera with Siegfried Wagner's 1915 opera, An Allem ist Hutchen Schuld, Everything is Little Hat's Fault. 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
1: Hello, and welcome to Sounds Choral, 2024 recipient of the ASCAP Deems Taylor Virgil Thompson Award for Broadcasting, a program that seeks to present the vast body of choral repertoire in a way that is intelligible, relevant, entertaining, and uplifting. I'm your host, Ethan Sperry, the Barry Stoll Professor of Choral Music at Portland State University in Portland, Oregon, and on today's program, we are celebrating the 50th anniversary of the Portland State University Chamber Choir, which I conduct. That choir gave its first ever performance on May 19th, 1976. So depending what day you're listening to this, it might be 50 years ago to the day, today. And the Chamber Choir has been known for making albums of young composers who were lesser known when the choir recorded, but became quite well known in the choral world, especially Veljo Tormes and Eriks Eschenvalds. So we're going to be listening to that music today, starting with an album recorded in the 1990s under the direction of Bruce Brown called On American Shores, the first American recordings of the composer Veljo Tormes, one of the leaders of the singing revolution in Estonia. My favorite cycle on this album is called Autumn Landscapes, seven miniature movements, each under 90 seconds in length, showing little movements of the autumn as we head into winter. I think you can imagine Estonia up by the Arctic Circle, knowing that the winter is coming and you literally won't see the sun for months, is a larger event than it might be in other areas of the world. In the first movement, we hear about the late summer and know that this summer will never return. We see the clouds racing through the sky as the winds pick up. We see the pale light as the sky begins to dim. We see the crimson leaves falling. We see the wind blowing along the heather flower. We see the cold autumn night moon. And then the seventh and most famous movement, Heather, the explosion of the purple flowers all throughout the fields, the last gasp of nature, sort of a carpe diem moment. These are the Autumn Landscapes by Veljo Tormes, performed by the Portland State University Chamber Choir under the direction of Bruce Brown.

You're listening to Sounds Choral. I'm your host, Ethan Sperry, and today we are celebrating the 50th anniversary of the Portland State University Chamber Choir. We just heard their recordings of Autumn Landscapes by Velio Tormis, and now we will move on to recordings of music by Eriks Eschenbalds that I recorded with the choir in the 2010s. We were the first American choir to record any of Eriks's music, and I think it's some of the most beautiful music written by any living composer. The first track we're going to hear is called The First Tears, a lengthy setting of a Native American legend of the raven and the whale, and the raven watching, causing the death of their friend the whale, crying the first tears that the world had ever known. Set for a whole set of experimental instruments, native flute, jaw harp, metallophone, and choir divided in some of the most unique ways. After that, we'll hear his setting of the In Paradisum, the end of the Catholic liturgy for the Requiem. He wrote it in memory of his grandmother for viola, cello, and choir. And again, I think you'll hear these incredibly beautiful tone clusters, which work just as well to capture the nature of the divine as they do of the divine in nature. The Portland State University Chamber Choir, under my direction, The First Tears and In Paradisum by Eriks Eschenbalds.

You're listening to Sounds Choral. I'm your host, Ethan Sperry, and today we are celebrating the 50th anniversary of the Portland State University Chamber Choir. You just heard their recordings of two wonderful pieces by Eriks Eschenwalds, The First Tears and In Paradisum. The Chamber Choir has also been known for elevating popular music into much more complex arrangements of pop songs than most choirs do, and we're going to listen to two of those recordings off of our album, The Songs Remain, that were released this year as part of our 50th anniversary. The first is an arrangement of the song Transparency by the artist Kamau, arranged by Nicholas Knipp, and the second is an arrangement of Leonard Cohen's very famous Hallelujah, which I produced. I hope you'll hear the sound of the choral voice singing pop music, as opposed to just the solo voice, can be very, very beautiful, and it's one of my favorite things in choral music. So enjoy these two recordings from The Songs Remain, recorded by the Portland State University Chamber Choir.

That was the Portland State University Chamber Choir singing some popular music arrangements. And we're going to close today's program with two more tracks by Velio Tormis from the PSU Chamber Choir's album On American Shores, the first American recording of music by Velio Tormis. The first is, I think, one of his most beautiful pieces called The Singer's Childhood, for a female soloist repeating an ostinato with an increasingly complex choral background, sort of the complexity of childhood growing up around you, and closing with the singer's closing words. Thanks again for listening. The award-winning Sounds Choral is produced at the studios of WWFM, the Classical Network, David Ozenberg producer. I'm your host, Ethan Sperry, the Barry Stoll Professor of Choral Music at Portland State University. 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

0: I'm Elliot Forrest, and I hope you'll join us for the next broadcast from the Chamber Music Society of Lincoln Center. 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
1: 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This opera broadcast has been made possible in part by a generous bequest from Victoria J. Mastrobuono, who had an enduring love of opera and a desire to share it with others.

Good afternoon and welcome to the Sunday Opera. This is Michael Kanacki. Thank you again for joining me. And I have another, well, a romantic German opera. It's rather an interesting work by Siegfried Wagner. And thank you to everyone who has been messaging me about the operas that I have chosen over the past month or so. I'm glad you're enjoying them as much as I'm enjoying finding them and bringing them to you. The piece today is called An Allem ist Hutchen Schuld. It's Hattie is to blame for everything. It's all Little Hat's fault, however you want to translate that. And Little Hat, or Hattie, is a goblin. And it's a rather interesting work. It's a fairy tale opera that, depending on which source material you get, it either has over 15, 30, or 40 fairy tales incorporated in the libretto that was by Siegfried Wagner. The opera was begun composition in 1914, and he finished the third act in 1915 in August. It was premiered at the Hoftheater Stuttgart on the 6th of December in 1917, and it was a successful premiere. A production followed that in Altenburg in 1944, and it also appeared at Bayreuth. Unfortunately, after World War II, the opera was not performed. It just disappeared. And the first complete production after the Second World War was in 1997 at the Theater Hagen. One of the most interesting aspects of this opera is towards the end, there is a scene where Siegfried Wagner has put himself into the opera. He appears and has a discussion with Jakob Grimm about why he basically put all of these fairy tales together into one piece. Some of the fairy tales, and I must admit, I was a big fan of the Brothers Grimm when I was a child, but I truly do not remember some of these. Frederick and Catherine, The Three Little Men in the Wood, The Singing Springing Lark, The Clever Little Tailor, The Devil with the Three Golden Hairs, The Devil and His Grandmother, The Seven Ravens, Death's Messengers, Godfather Death, The Wishing Table, The Gold Ass, and The Cudgel in the Sack. I truly don't remember that one, but I'm going to look for it. The Little Peasant, The Two King's Children, The Iron Stove, The True Bride, Rapunzel, The Two Brothers, and even a bit of a Hans Christian Andersen one, Little Claus and Big Claus. So if you know any of those in my narration of the acts, you may recognize them. The opera is in three acts, and we are going to listen to them on their own because they are all quite long. The synopsis I was able to get for this is rather interesting because they broke it down by scenes, and some of the scene descriptions are rather short, as you will hear, but it still gives you a good idea of what is happening in this opera. Frieder and Katherlies Chen, little Katherlies, are in love and want to get married. Katherlies Chen, however, is only the maid of Frieder's mother, and his mother wants him to marry Trude, who is rich. When Trude comes to visit, Frieder shows his lack of interest. Katherlies Chen tells Trude to her face how ugly she is. A little witch reveals to Trude how she can enchant Frieder. Unwilling to work, Katherlies Chen drops the dishes and steals money from Trude's purse, and she gets arrested. Katherlies Chen wants to poison herself and makes her last will and testament, but she mistakes honey for poison. Frieder wants to escape with Katherlies Chen, but their plans are foiled. In the last scene of the first act, the couple must swear an oath in front of the village judge that they will go their separate ways and hate each other. They are chased out of the village and will only be allowed to return home if they fulfill Trude's wishes and solve her riddles. Our cast includes Hans Georg Preis as Frieder. Rebecca Broberg is Katherlies Chen. Alessandra De Giorgio is Frieder's mother, the son, and the devil's grandmother. Trude, the innkeeper's wife and the fairy tale lady, is Maria Perga. The village judge, the sacristan, a neighbor, the general, Lieutenant Devil, is Daniel Arnaldos. Death and the Man-Eater are Ulf Dirk Mader. The Moon, the Devil, and the Innkeeper is Alex Voloshek. Frieder's sister number one, a little witch, and a guest are Sylvia Mishu. The King's Son, the Miller, and Siegfried Wagner is Joa Helgeson. Frieda's sister number three, the Miller's wife, and a guest
is Sarah Marguerite Ring, Frieder Sister Number 2, The Lark, The Star, Little Hat's Voice, and another guest is Antonio Suchart, Frieder Sister Number 4, and a guest is Sophie Catherine. And Jakob Grimm is Peter P. Pockel. They're joined by the Nuremberg Philharmonic Chorus, the Pianissimo Music Theater Ensemble, and the Munich Carlo Vivari Symphony Orchestra, conducted by David Robert Coleman. Here is Act 1 of Siegfried Wagner's 1915 opera An Allem ist Hutchen Schuld, or Everything is Little Hat's Fault.

Hey!

On the Classical Network, you heard Act One of a 1915 opera by Siegfried Wagner, of course, the son of Richard. And I know this is heresy, but I tend to enjoy the music of Siegfried Wagner much more than I do his father. The opera is An Allem ist Hutchen Schuld. Everything is Little Hat's fault. And Little Hat is a goblin who appeared in a previous Siegfried Wagner opera. So we already have some complications, and our main couple have been sent out of their village, promising to hate each other for the rest of their lives until they solve riddles. There are always riddles. Once again, in this cast, you heard Hans-Georg Priess as Frieder. Rebecca Broberg was Katherlise Chen. Alessandra DiGiorgio was Frieder's mother, the son, and the devil's grandmother. Marja Perga is Truda, the housekeeper's wife and the fairy tale lady. Daniel Arnaldos was the village judge, the sacristan, a neighbor, a general, and the lieutenant devil who'll be coming up. Death and the Man-Eater is Ulf Dirk Mader. Axel Volashek is the moon and the devil and the innkeeper. Sylvia Michu is Frieder's sister number one, a little witch and a guest. Joa Helgeson, the king's son, the miller, and Siegfried Wagner. Sarah Marguerite Ring is Frieder's sister number three, the miller's wife and a guest. Frieder's sister number two, the star, the lark, Little Hat's voice, and another guest is Antonia Schuchart. Frieder's sister number four and a guest is Sophie Catherine, and Jakob Grimm, who will be coming up, is Peter P. Pachel. They're joined by the Nuremberg Philharmonic Chorus, the Pianissimo Music Theater Ensemble, and the Munich Carlo Vivari Symphony Orchestra, all conducted by David Robert Coleman. This is Michael Konacki. Thank you so very much for joining me today, and I hope you'll stay tuned, and I'll be right back with Act Two of Siegfried Wagner's fairy tale opera, An Allem ist Hutchen Schuld. Everything is Little Hat's fault.

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1: Okay, what else you got? Hi there, this is Bill McLaughlin, and that's the question we're asking this week on Exploring Music. 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
2: Welcome back to the Sunday Opera. This is Michael Konecki, and we are turning to the second act of a rather interesting work by Siegfried Wagner. An Allem ist Hutchins Schuld, Everything is Little Hat's Fault, an opera from 1915 with a libretto by Siegfried Wagner, based on a large number of Grimm's fairy tales with one or two Hans Christian Andersens thrown in for good measure. So at the end of Act One, we had our lovers, Frieder and Katherlis Chen, being separated and made to go their separate ways. Act Two opens with Frieder and Katherlis Chen wandering and asking the sun, moon, and stars for advice, and they're referred to Death and the Devil. Katherlis Chen helps Death, who has received a beating, to his feet. By way of thanks, he gives her a salve. By way of thanks, he gives her a salve that gives new life to anyone who is ill and close to death. In the realm of death, Katherlis Chen prolongs the life of the king's son. She spreads the salve on the sick prince when she meets him in the woods, thus scaring away Death, who wanted to play a trick on her. She turns down the prince's marriage proposal. Frieder outwits the devil with his granny's help. The devil answers Trude's three questions. Frieder leaves hell with the magical table beset, the gold donkey Bricklebrit, and the cudgel out of the sack. Katherlis Chen and Frieder meet in the woods, but Frieder pretends not to recognize her. Katherlis Chen spends the night in a mill and sees the miller's wife betray her husband with the sacristan. When the miller comes home earlier than expected, Katherlis Chen pretends her ailing pet raven has fortune-telling powers. It reveals to the miller where there are hidden treasures, whilst enabling the sacristan to escape from the wardrobe. Frieder spends the night at an inn. The innkeeper and his wife get their just desserts for trying to steal the magic table and the donkey when Frieder sets the cudgel out of the sack on them. In the final scene, Katherlis Chen finds the singing, springing lark with the golden egg that Trude wanted. She overpowers the man-eater, who wants to make Katherlis Chen into dumplings for his soup, by attacking him with his own weapons. But the bird escapes. When Frieder, happy to have accomplished Trude's assignments and solved her riddles, approaches Katherlis Chen, she is now the one who doesn't want to know him. To console her, Itche, the toad, makes her a dress of stars in a nutshell. Anna Russell springs to mind. I am not making this up, you know. Once again, our cast includes Hans Georg Priess as Frieder. Rebecca Broberg is Katherlis Chen. Alessandra de Giorgio is Frieder's mother, the sun, and the devil's grandmother. Trude, the innkeeper's wife and the fairy tale lady, is Maria Perga. The village judge, the sacristan, a neighbor, the general, Lieutenant Devil, is Daniel Arnaldos. Death and the Man-Eater are Ulf Dirk Midder. The Moon, the Devil, and the Innkeeper is Alex Voloshek. Frieder's sister number one, a little witch, and a guest are Sylvia Mishu. The King's Son, the Miller, and Siegfried Wagner is Joa Helgeson. Frieda's sister number three, the Miller's wife and a guest, is Sarah Marguerite Ring. Frieder's sister number two, the Lark, the Star, Little Hat's Voice, and another guest is Antonio Suchart. Frieder's sister number four and a guest is Sophie Catherine. And Jakob Grimm is Peter P. Pockel. They're joined by the Nuremberg Philharmonic Chorus, the Pianissimo Music Theater Ensemble, and the Munich Carlo Vivari Symphony Orchestra, conducted by David Robert Coleman. Now we turn to a very busy Act Two of Siegfried Wagner's 1915 opera, An Allem ist Hutchins Schuld, Everything is Little Hat's Fault.

0: On the Classical Network, that was the second act of An Allem ist Hutchen Schuld, Everything is Little Hat's Fault, a fairy tale opera from 1915 by Siegfried Wagner. I'm not going to recap the second act, but you can tell that just about every scene in that act was another one of the fairy tales I mentioned earlier. I truly do love that Frieder leaves hell with the magical table beset, the gold donkey named Bricklebrit, and the cudgel out of the sack. As I said, I really want to find that one and read it. So we have some positive action with them solving riddles, finding things that they need, and hopefully we'll have a happy ending, and I have a funny feeling we will. Once again, in this cast, you hear Hans-Georg Pries as Frieder. Rebecca Broberg was Katherlise Chen. Alessandra DiGiorgio was Frieder's mother, the son, and the devil's grandmother. Marja Perga is Truda, the housekeeper's wife and the fairy tale lady. Daniel Arnaldos was the village judge, the sacristan, a neighbor, a general, and the lieutenant devil who'll be coming up. Death and the Man-Eater is Ulf Dirk Mader. Axel Volashek is the moon and the devil and the innkeeper. Sylvia Mishu is Frieder's sister number one, a little witch and a guest. Joa Helgeson, the king's son, the miller, and Siegfried Wagner. Sarah Marguerite Ring is Frieder's sister number three, the miller's wife and a guest. Frieder's sister number two, the star, the lark, Little Hat's voice, and another guest is Antonia Schuchart. Frieder's sister number four and a guest is Sophie Catherine, and Jakob Grimm, who will be coming up, is Peter P. Pachel. They're joined by the Nuremberg Philharmonic Chorus, the Pianissimo Music Theater Ensemble, and the Munich Carla Viveri Symphony Orchestra, all conducted by David Robert Coleman. This is Michael Kanacki. Thank you so very much for joining me today. I hope you're enjoying this performance of Siegfried Wagner's 1915 opera, An Allem ist Hutchen Schuld, Everything is Little Hat's Fault. It's another opera that I have started to enjoy very much, and I hope you're enjoying it with me. But I also hope you're enjoying it as a supporting member of the Classical Network. 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Right now, stay tuned. I will be right back, and I'll have the third and final act and some more music by Siegfried Wagner for you to fill the time until Ted Otten joins me for the dress circle at 7. 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I will be right back.
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1: Hello again from the Sunday Opera. This is Michael Kanacki. If you're just tuning in, we're in the third act of a Siegfried Wagner opera. This is a 1915 work called An Allem ist Hütchen Schuld, Everything is Little Het's Fault, an opera based on a large number of fairy tales by the Brothers Grimm, with one or two Hans Christian Andersens thrown in for good measure. It was the opus 11 of Siegfried Wagner, and it's performed to a libretto by the composer. Act 3 opens as Frieder returns home with his magic objects, but when he attempts to demonstrate them for his mother, Trude, and the neighbors, they no longer work. Even the piece of paper on which he had written the answers to the three questions has become a blank page. Frieder must marry the ugly Trude after all. Kathleen Chen is wearing the dress of stars when she returns home, and Trude is green with envy. Kathleen Chen agrees to trade the dress for a night in Frieder's bedroom. Trude gives Frieder a sleeping potion so that Kathleen Chen cannot have her way with him. Frieder falls asleep, cumbered with cares. Kathleen Chen sneaks into his room and tries to wake him in vain. Finally, she is able to do so by pouring cold water on him. The lovers fall happily into each other's arms. Trude returns and tries to put a spell on the lovers. Frieder is turned to stone, but Kathleen Chen, who was born on a Sunday, is immune to Trude's magical arts. She takes Frieder's flute, and her playing compels Trude to dance the witch's dance. When she puts the flute down, Trude and the witches disappear. Kathleen Chen heals Frieder with a salve, and his sight is restored by her tears. The neighbors hurry to immediately prepare a celebration. They don't care who is getting married, they just want a party. The mirth turns to discord, and there is a brawl. Finally, even Siegfried Wagner and Jakob Grimm are drawn into the rough and tumble. The fairy tale lady breaks into this chaos and reveals that it is all due to the invisible goblin Little Het. He can be made visible with garlic and pimpernel. Little Het is finally caught. Kathleen Chen accuses him of his misdeeds. He was the one who broke the plates, who stole Trude's money, who exchanged honey for poison, who let the lark fly away, who was responsible for her and Frieder not recognizing each other, and who finally made everybody fight with each other. Yet Kathleen Chen feels sympathy for the little fellow and lets him escape. The angry neighbors scorn Kathleen Chen for her inappropriate mercy. Little Het gets his revenge when he causes the house to collapse. Everybody is buried in the ruins except for Frieder and Kathleen Chen. In the final scene, the fairy tale world once again takes over. Death and the devil approach, but Frieder threatens to give them a thrashing and chases them away. Kathleen Chen revives those lying under the ruins with her salve, and everyone promises to be good from now on. Now, I did say it would be a happy ending. Once again, in this cast on this recording, we have Hans-Georg Pries as Frieder. Rebecca Broberg is Kathleen Chen. Alessandra DiGiorgio is Frieder's mother, the son, and the devil's grandmother. Trude, the innkeeper's wife and the fairy tale lady, is Maria Perga. The village judge, the sacristan, a neighbor, the general, Lieutenant Devil, is Daniel Arnaldos. Death and the Man-Eater are Ulf Dirk Mader. The Moon, the Devil, and the Innkeeper is Alex Voloshek. Frieder's sister number one, a little witch, and a guest are Sylvia Mishu. The King's Son, the Miller, and Siegfried Wagner is Joa Helgeson. Frieda's sister number three, the Miller's wife and a guest, is Sarah Marguerite Ring. Frieder's sister number two, the Lark, the Star, Little Het's voice, and another guest is Antonio Suchart. Frieder's sister number four and a guest is Sophie Catherine, and Jakob Grimm is Peter P. Pockel. They're joined by the Nuremberg Philharmonic Chorus, the Pianissimo Music Theater Ensemble, and the Munich Carlo Vivari Symphony Orchestra, conducted by David Robert Coleman. Here is the third and final act of Siegfried Wagner's 1915 opera, An Allem ist Hütchen Schuld, Everything is Little Het's Fault.

On the Classical Network, you just heard the final act of Siegfried Wagner's 1915 opera, An Allem ist Hutchen Schuld, Everything is Little Hat's Fault. And we finally got Little Hat showing up at the end of the opera. I didn't realize when I had read through this before that Little Hat was invisible. Well, why wouldn't he be? Once again, our cast included Hans-Georg Priese as Frieder. Rebecca Broberg was Katherlise Chen. Alessandra DiGiorgio was Frieder's mother, the son, and the devil's grandmother. Marja Perga is Truda, the housekeeper's wife and the fairy tale lady. Daniel Arnaldos was the village judge, the sacristan, a neighbor, a general, and the lieutenant devil. Death and the Man-Eater is Ulf Dirk Mader. Axel Volashek is the moon and the devil and the innkeeper. Sylvia Mishu is Frieder's sister number one, a little witch and a guest. Joa Helgeson, the king's son, the miller, and Siegfried Wagner. Sarah Marguerite Ring is Frieder's sister number three, the miller's wife and a guest. Frieder's sister number two, the star, the lark, Little Hat's voice, and another guest is Antonia Schuchart. Frieder's sister number four and a guest is Sophie Catherine, and Jakob Grimm, who will be coming up, is Peter P. Pachel. They're joined by the Nuremberg Philharmonic Chorus, the Pianissimo Music Theater Ensemble, and the Munich Carla Viveri Symphony Orchestra, all conducted by David Robert Coleman. So here we have another wonderfully bizarre libretto that includes some really glorious music, and it's an opera that I could not find any professional performances of in the United States. There may have been one, but nothing has been recorded. With the libretto, I can understand why, but with the music, at least somebody should be able to do this in a concert, because then you don't have to have a house fall down on half the cast. Thank you once again for choosing the Classical Network and for listening to the Sunday Opera. I will be right back.

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Welcome back to the Sunday Opera for more music of Siegfried Wagner. Once again, I've chosen too much, but I'm going to try to squeeze it in before Ted Otten joins me for the dress circle at 7. We're beginning with orchestral music from his first opera, Der Bärenhäuter, Bearskin. It was based on another folk legend, and his work was inspired more by his teacher, Engelbert Humperdinck, than it was his father. We'll be listening to the overture and the Act 3 prelude from Bearskin, and performing it, we have the German State Philharmonic of Rhineland-Palatinate, and our conductor is Werner Andreas Albert.

On the Classical Network, that was orchestral music from Siegfried Wagner's first opera in 1899, Bearskin. You heard the overture and prelude to Act III performed by the German State Philharmonic of Rhineland-Palatinate, and Werner Andreas Albert was our conductor. Our last piece on today's program is his violin concerto in A minor, sometimes just called a violin concerto, and it was written in 1915, the same year that today's opera was completed. It's often characterized as a tone painting. Our violinist is Juraj Chizmarovich, and he'll be joined by the WDR Radio Orchestra of Cologne. Our conductor, Marcus Bosch.

0: And with the violin concerto of Siegfried Wagner, I must bid you goodbye, but hope you'll join me next week. Until then, this is Michael Kanacki asking you to stay tuned. As always, Ted Otten is in the wings, ready to join me for the Dress Circle. We'll be right back.
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0: Hello and welcome to The Dress Circle. 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
1: And this is Ted Otten.
0: And today's show came out of a cry, basically, I've heard. And that cry was, I've got to get out of the house. I have to go somewhere. And people who have never really traveled before have been talking about traveling. At any rate, today's show is dedicated to traveling. And we're going to be looking at traveling through the lens of the musicals.
1: We're going to start with a review called Starting Here, Starting Now, which features the songs of Maltby and Shire. And this is a really excellent review, and it's one that Michael and I both like. And we're going to start with a song he picked. In fact, he said this has to be number one, because the song is called Travel. It's performed by Lonnie Ackerman, Marjorie Cohen, and George Lee Andrews, who are the cast of Starting Here, Starting Now.

0: From Starting Here, Starting Now, featuring the songs of Maltby and Shire, you heard a song called Travel, and it was performed by Lonnie Ackerman, Marjorie Cohen, and George Lee Andrews.
1: It seems like some people feel the same as Cole Porter did when he wrote a song for Anything Goes. There is no cure like travel. And we have the chorus to sing it.

0: That was a song you may not have heard in Anything Goes, because there are about 60 songs that wander in and out of this score that were written and reused over the years. But that was a bonus track on the John McGlynn complete recording of Anything Goes, and you heard the chorus singing There's No Cure Like Travel.
1: Well, if you're not traveling and you know someone who is traveling, the phrase to use is Bon Voyage. And that's the title of one of the songs in Bernstein's wonderful show, Candide. We're going back to the original cast from the 1950s, and here is tenor William Olvis with the chorus to say Bon Voyage.

0: William Olvis and the chorus from the original cast recording of Bernstein's Candide said, "Bon voyage."
1: Now, Candide was basically taken advantage of by a ruthless, we'll say, travel agent now, because he was sold a leaky boat. And you can only travel, hopefully, if you're actually traveling at the whim of someone else. And actually, travel, hopefully, is the name of our next song. And if you know about Bertie Wooster, you know whatever he does generally does not turn out right. And we have a song from the musical By Jeeves about Bertie driving his car. It is called Travel, Hopefully, and we have Malcolm Sinclair and Stephen Pacey from the original London cast to perform it.
2: Easy, please, some music, if you will. Suitable for a motoring narrative. Thank you, that's much better.

0: But doubt
1: that he failed to notice a solitary hitchhiker
0: at the nearest country track. No time for looking back. Look onwards and
1: look out! Good Lord! Jeeves! Jeeves, have I hit something?
2: I fear so, sir.
1: A sheep?
2: No, sir.
1: A duck?
2: A person, sir.
1: Oh, one of those.

0: We hope when you travel, hopefully, you won't have any run-ins the way that Bertie Wooster did. And that was a song from By Jeeves. And that was written by Andrew Lloyd Webber and Alan Ayckbourn. So that's why it was just a little bit arch.
1: We have an unusual song up next because it didn't get used in the show for which it was written. The song is called Travelin' Light, and it was meant to be sung by a character in Guys and Dolls named Nathan Detroit. And the man who was performing Nathan Detroit in the opening night cast, Sam Levine, didn't find out that the song was not being used until opening night, when there was an announcement listing the song in the program as being erroneous. But we do have Frank Lesser himself to sing Travelin' Light.

0: from a CD entitled An Evening with Frank Lesser. Composer Frank Lesser sang Travelin' Light, a song unused in Guys and Dolls.
1: One of the nice things about looking through our catalog for these theme shows is that we get to use shows that we forget about all the time, and this next song comes from one of those. The song is called A Little Traveling Music, and it comes from a 1974 musical called Good Companions that was written by Andre Previn and Johnny Mercer. Our cast is one that's filled with names you might recognize a little bit. Marty Webb, Judi Dench, John Mills, Christopher Gable, and the company. And they'll be singing A Little Traveling Music.

0: For many people, a little traveling music is probably 99 bottles of beer on the wall, but this was a little traveling music from the musical Good Companions. It was performed by Marty Webb, Judy Dench, John Mills, Christopher Gable, and the company.
1: The Frogs was a musical to be performed at the Yale University swimming pool written by Stephen Sondheim, but it eventually made it to Lincoln Center. From the score, we have a song called I Love to Travel. Here it's sung by Nathan Lane, Roger Bart, and the chorus.

0: Talk.
1: So tell me more about this writer.
2: Shaw, Bernard Shaw, hated the name George, born in Dublin in 1856. Dramatist, literary and music critic, socialist spokesman, showman, controversialist, and a leading figure in the 20th century theater.
1: Wait a minute, is this the guy who wrote My Fair Lady?
2: Well, it was based on a play of his, Pygmalion. Ah, a Greek myth.
1: Then he can't be all bad.

0: a change of menu. 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I love a challenge. Slug. I love change.
1: Drip, drip, slip, trip. 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
2: Are we there yet? Because my feet have definitely lost interest.
0: Stop complaining. Such is life. Each of us must play his own part. You, Xanthius, a slave. I, Dionysus, a god.
2: Half a god. Your mother was mortal.
0: It still counts.
2: If you're a god, why do you cringe when you hear thunder?
0: That's my father, Zeus, chief of the Olympian gods. The most powerful and important job there is. And, well, he and I, we have issues.
2: You also cry when you go to the theater.
0: Have you been to the theater lately?
3: Dirt, thorns, vines, sand, rock, gravel, gravel.
2: I hate to travel. I hate to even leave the house. I hate the change of air. I hate the getting there. I hate to pack and all of that. I hate to change my habitat. I hate to not know where I'm going, then to not know where I'm at. I hate the...
0: You've got to learn to see the bigger picture.

0: From the Frogs by Stephen Sondheim, Nathan Lane, Roger Bart, and the chorus sang I Love to Travel.
1: This is Michael Kanacki.
0: And this is Ted Otten.
1: And you're listening to Songs of Travel on the Dress Circle. Well, we have another song called The Travel Song, and this one comes from Shrek the Musical, and let's just hope that when you travel, you're not joined by an annoying talking animal sidekick. But unfortunately, Shrek was. From the original company, we've got Brian D'Arcy James and Daniel Braker.
2: You know, this may turn into the longest day of my entire life.
3: Oh, I got the perfect remedy for that.
2: Donkey!

0: That'll do, Donkey. 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
1: A happy-go-lucky travel song from Shrek the Musical, performed by Brian D'Arcy James and Daniel Breaker.
2: Michael mentioned the joy of finding songs in shows we hadn't used in a long time, and our next show is such a find. It's called Woody Guthrie's American Songbook, and this recording, made in 1994, hasn't been used for at least 10 years. We have the company of the production singing the opening song, and it's called Hard Travelin'.

0: You heard a song from Woody Guthrie's American Songbook, the opening song of the production called Hard Travelin', sung by the original cast.
1: You heard a song from Cowgirls recently, and we found another song in that score that fit our traveling motif, because they end up being a traveling trio. And here are Mary Murfitt, Mary Erlinger, and Lori Fisher to explain it.

0: for all of our musician friends. We hope you get on the road and start doing your gigs again. And for all of you who are people who travel for business, that song was for you as well. That was from Cowgirls. You heard Mary Murfitt, Mary Erlinger, and Lori Fisher sing We're a Traveling Trio.
1: Another one of the recordings that we haven't used very often is a British studio cast recording of a musical by Williams Elliot called Wind in the Willows, and we found listed the song It's the Only Way to Travel. In the list of songs, it was listed as being performed by Toad, but nowhere in the booklet did it give a listing of who played what in this studio cast recording. But Michael found it. And what is the name of that site where you find so much information that we can't find anywhere else?
0: Castalbums.org. If you ever want to see how many cast albums there are in foreign languages, that's the place to go. And it's also filled with some wonderful information by people who are just as crazy as we are about musicals.
1: Well, we found out that the song is sung by Roger Freeland. So here is Roger with It's the Only Way to Travel, a song for Toad from Wind in the Willows.

0: A song from the musical version of The Wind in the Willows by Williams Elliot, It's the Only Way to Travel, and our singer was Roger Freeland. We hope you're listening to this program as a financially supporting member of whatever public radio station you listen to. 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
1: Noel Coward wrote a musical about what happens to the activities director on a cruise, and we know many people are itching to get to that endless buffet called a cruise. But she bemoans the fact that the wrong people travel, and here's Elaine Stritch to let you know more.

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And it's hard to make them accept a steak that isn't served rare and smeared with ketchup. Millions of tourists are churning up.

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When the right people stay back home with doctor brothers. When the right people

0: That was Elaine Stritch from Noel Coward's Sail Away, bemoaning the thing that we bemoan quite often, why do the wrong people travel?
1: And of course, Michael, that doesn't include us.
0: Never.
1: Ragtime is a wonderful musical by Ahrens and Flaherty, and all sorts of people take all sorts of journeys during ragtime. There is a song that comes very early in the score called Journey On, and we have it sung here by Marin Mazey, Mark Jacoby, Peter Friedman, Duane Martin Foster, and Rod Campbell from the Broadway original cast recording of Ragtime.
2: It's an honor to go on expedition with you, Admiral Parry. It's men like you who have made this country great.
3: It's men like you who will keep it great.
4: All sails set, Admiral.
3: Thank you, Mr. Henson. This is my first officer, Mr. Matthew Henson.
2: Good evening.
4: Welcome aboard.
2: What's that in the distance? Such a ghostly glow.
3: They're called rag ships. Immigrants from every cesspool in Western and Eastern Europe. Most of them become very patriotic Americans. They're your future customers.
4: My people were also brought here on ships.
3: Good watch, Henson.
2: You're a brave man, whoever you are. Coming so far, expecting so much. A salute to the man on the deck of that ship. A salute to the immigrant stranger. Heaven knows why you'd make such a terrible trip. May your own God protect you from danger. Is it freedom or love that you pray for? In your gutter, relax,

0: From the original Broadway cast recording of Ragtime, you heard Marin Mazie, Mark Jacoby, Peter Friedman, Dwayne Martin Foster, and Rod Campbell sing Journey On.
1: There is one aspect to a trip that is true probably 100% of the time. At some point, you have to go home, unless you're really lucky and get to stay where you are. So we have a song about the journey home, and this comes from the musical Bombay Dreams by A.R. Rahman, and it had lyrics by Don Black. Raza Jeffrey is our performer singing about his journey home.

0: From the musical Bombay Dreams by A.R. Rahman and Don Black, that was The Journey Home, sung by Raza Jeffrey, and his journey was to the glitter of Bollywood, but then going back to the love of home. And I guess you could really say, if you ever go looking for your heart's desire, don't go looking any further than your own backyard, because if it wasn't there, you never lost it in the first place.
1: That sounds oddly familiar.
0: Yeah, think about it. Well, at any rate, thank you so much for joining us today, and we hope you'll join us next week for songs suitable for Memorial Day. Until then, this is Michael Kanacki.
1: And this is Ted Otten.
0: Wishing you a very pleasant evening from The Dress Circle.
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0: Okay, what else you got? 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